0: Sino vimo Turčeki, iskali so ga vsi.
1: Cup is great. It's the most successful they've ever had. They've never had anything that sold so quickly. And it's a great sport. And it really is coming to America. I call it soccer. You know, it's just easier to do because we have football and they have two footballs, right? They call it football.
2: Death to America! Death to the West!

0: The World Cup is great. It's the most successful they've ever had. They've never had anything that sold so quickly. And it's a great sport. And it really is coming to America. I call it soccer. You know, it's just easier to do because we have football and they have two footballs, right? They call it football.
1: Death to America! Death to the West!

The chance that he ever reaches any place suitable to support life in his lifetime is pretty low. Get low, pretty low, get low, pretty low, get low, pretty low, get low. And the chances of him ever seeing anybody that he knows or even lower, so he's making up his mind to just go. Let go, just go, let go, just go, let go, just go, let go. So it's one shot in the arm.

sleep is a brainstorm. And the EKG spikes and the nerves fire like flies lightly, then die slightly each night. Alright, alright, alright. It's an artifact apparently similar to a muscle memory. And he grabs for ropes and chokes back songs like tears, like stars, like ears, and moving pictures, picture perfect. Paint a perfect picture, perforate it, rip it up into a thousand jagged edges. He's embarrassed of the love he has for things you never knew. Didn't you know? Happiness is waiting at your door. In a sleek black dress and a kiss that says hello. In a thick black mess and a mom that says don't go. And a cul-de-sac so cold it'll hold you close when the store's all closed. And the clothes so thin to begin with when the wind rips they blow. Pretty luck, yeah, love. Pretty luck, yeah, love. Pretty luck, yeah, love. Pretty luck, yeah, love. Just got let go. Just got let go. Just got let go.

0: minutes of this past days have run by just so fast way. Click, click, am I running out of the more I think? Am I running out of
1: about
0: am I growing? Click, click, am I running out of days? The bigger problem they am I get running out of me? Click, click, am I running out of mostly monologues and am I running out of ideas
1: and myself
0: running out through my lens. They cannot see.
1: Fucking blind.
0: I'm feeling you better than I can explain. Still my words that I project sound so fucking plain. Am I running out of me?

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Number two, we have vocal fry, also known as creak. 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

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Influencer hand.

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Talking about the Gen Z young mom influencer hands? Is that something we're talking about?

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And it's like every consonant is aspirated. Very curious to know if people like know what I'm talking about or where this is coming from, or like have a better vocabulary to describe what I'm hearing.

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0: Graben, brezupni jarek okrvavljenih duš. 30. junija uživo iz studija Radio Študent. 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
1: The World Cup is great. It's the most successful they've ever had. They've never had anything that sold so quickly. And it's a great sport. And it really is coming to America. I call it soccer. You know, it's just easier to do because we have football and they have two footballs, right? They call it football.
2: Death to America! Death to the West!

0: ultimately, this is about survival in the face of external aggression and economic and social crisis.
1: No, in kot omenjeno, glavni problem sicer niso reforme, ki jih je sprejel kubanski parlament, ampak ameriške politike zlasti zdaj v drugem mandatu predsednika Trumpa. 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
0: For me, they always have the legacy of being the first socialist revolution in the Western Hemisphere, of being a major thorn in the side of US imperialism, and also of being a socialist state that has persistently defied its size and contributed a lot to the world. It is not a threat to the US, but what it does represent is an alternative development model. And that, coupled with the fact that it broke free from US imperialism, means that arguably it will never be forgiven by the US. The other thing to add on that is it's not necessarily the reforms that threaten the system and threaten Cuba. We have to be clear that what has threatened Cuba is the longest running set of sanctions in modern history and the development of a comprehensive and extraterritorial blockade. So the question is, what choice does Cuba have? They're isolated internationally. They've had one oil tanker arrive in the country since December. The US has extended what was already a comprehensive blockade into a siege. And I think what it is essentially is a slow genocide, and Cuba needs to survive, and that's the most important context these reforms should be seen in.
2: Omenila si tudi, da Združene države Amerike kubanske oblasti v šahu držijo z dobavo humanitarne pomoči v zelo visoki vrednosti, v zameno pa zahtevajo reforme. 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
0: The Cuban revolutionaries have all, the revolutionary leadership, I should say, have always said since 1959 and 1960 that they're willing to talk, they're willing to negotiate with the US and even negotiate on expropriated and nationalized properties and businesses. But one thing they're not prepared to negotiate on is Cuban sovereignty. And that means that the Cuban people and leadership get to decide and choose the system they want to implement, the policies that they pursue. So I think with some of the US pressure, I mean, they spend millions every year on so-called democracy promotion and democracy programs within Cuba. But ultimately, they want regime change. They've said that. Marco Rubio said that. Trump has said it. They've said the exact phrase that they want regime change. So it's a difficult one. I think it's both in response to the existing situation. It's trying to attract foreign investment and hard currencies. But clearly, they're not in a good negotiating position because they've lost their major allies.
1: No, še en pomemben razlog za to, da ne moramo govoriti o kapitulaciji kubanskih oblasti v tem kontekstu, je pa tudi dejstvo, da so se z nekoliko podobno situacijo na Kubi soočali že v času po razpadu Sovjetske zveze. 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
1: The special period occurred and Cuba's biggest trade partner was lost, 35% of Cuba's GDP contracted, and it was naturally a severe economic and social crisis. Having been in Cuba recently, what some people have said is that the crisis during the special period was very similar to now, and this was before the oil blockade, I should say. During the special period, almost everyone was in the same boat, whereas now there's more inequality. There are people in the country who are not suffering in the same way. I think fundamentally Cuba survived the special period when many experts and economists and people on both the right and the left believed that they couldn't. There were huge social and economic issues from the loss of GDP and trade. The economy was restructured with partial market reforms, the development of urban organic production, the creation of a private workforce. The other key and final point on this is that while Cuba suffered during the special period, the US government increased sanctions, primarily through the Helms-Burton Act, which began penalizing foreign companies operating in Cuba. And this has been a common tendency. When Cuba suffers, the US government increases pressure and adds new measures. And that's what we've seen over the last few months.
2: Torej, misliš, da bi lahko potegnali neko usporednico med tem posebnim obdobjem in pa reformami, ki jih je kubanski parlament sprejel zdaj?
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1: I mean, these reforms in the last few days seem to allow far more capacity and control for foreign companies. After the collapse of the Soviet Union in 1991, around 85% of Cuba's trade was lost. So tourism was one of the strategies that was developed to bring in foreign investment and currencies. Other sectors that were prioritized or developed were medical services, which took the existing legacy of Cuban internationalism and developed a system of internationalist medical missions. And since then, Cuban medics have worked in hundreds of countries, have assisted in disasters. But this has been, it was consistent with Cuban socialist internationalism. The medical missions were compensated on a sliding scale basis, meaning that poorer countries paid far less. A biotechnology sector was also developed. But I think primarily the difference that I can see in these is the capacity of the state and the priority of state-led development. These new reforms appear to show the restoration of market mechanisms and obviously a major development of private capital. The other thing to remember here is that following the collapse of the Soviet Union, Venezuela became a key ally and trade partner quite quickly. And the two nations developed an oil for doctors trade partnership. And Cuba no longer has this ally.
2: Po razpadu Sovjetske zveze je ena od ključnih zaveznic Kube postala že omenjena Venezuela in v začetku leta so potem ZDA izvedle imperialistični napad na venezuelskem ozemlju in ugrabile predsednika Madura. 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
1: I think it's changed dramatically for the simple reason that countries need oil to survive. You know, Cuba needs oil for industry, transportation, healthcare, for education for both public and private workforces. Families need power. The oil blockade has had a devastating impact on Cuba. It's a different world to the one in which the Cuban revolutionaries sailed from Mexico in the Granma boat. Cuba's response then to economic and military sabotage was incredible, but they also had a major political and economic ally in the Soviet Union. When the US stopped buying Cuba's sugar, they stepped in and bought it. When they stopped the export of oil, the USSR ensured Cuba had oil, enough oil to operate the economy. With the abduction of Maduro, and it should be noted here that 32 Cubans died in that operation, the economic impact has been huge. And, you know, when you see that 24-hour-long power cuts, ventilators keeping babies alive that are being shut off, it's a huge, huge economic and social impact.
2: Še ena pomembna zaveznica Kube je pa Mehika, ampak je tudi slednja ustavila dobavo pomoči in zdaj je vprašanje seveda, kakšni so odnosi trenutno med tema državama.
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1: Well, clearly Mexico stopped exporting oil under pressure, seemingly under pressure from the US government. Sheinbaum has been forced to do that, although she has said in recent days, I think she said several weeks ago as well, that she will consider restarting those oil exports to Cuba. So we'll have to see how that plays out, but there's no doubt that both of these countries have been major allies for Cuba, most significantly Venezuela, but Mexico as well. Humanitarian aid is good, of course, it's important, but humanitarian aid cannot replace oil tankers and the necessity for oil, the large necessity for oil that Cuba needs. It's not the same. This is indicative of Cuba's political isolation now. I mean, if you think of the countries that Cuba has contributed to, I mean, they sent hundreds of thousands of soldiers to Angola, and they assisted in the fight against South African apartheid there, apartheid forces. If you think of the medical internationalism, even as I say, the 32 Cubans that died trying to protect Nicolas Maduro, I think these. Cuba has given a lot to the world, and you know, things like organizations such as ALBA and BRICS, they're not doing enough to resist this blockade by the US. Also, the other thing to say on that is there are several Caribbean and Latin American nations that have ended partnerships with Cuba for medical missions very recently under pressure from the US government. Some of these partnerships have existed for decades, and once again, these were sources of foreign currencies. So it's consistent with what I said earlier, which is when Cuba suffers, the US adds more pressure.
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1: It would be difficult for me to understand Trump's mind, as he's clearly a very erratic president. But it seems clear that he believed that once Venezuela was sort of dealt with, that Cuba would be the next to fall. He seems to have given Marco Rubio full control over the Cuba operation, and based on his relationship with the Cuban American community, Trump appears to want to be the one to, as he said in his own words, have the honor of taking Cuba. But I mean, I think the US has actually paid far more attention than mere rhetoric. The set of sanctions and measures have consistently been added to over the years. But certainly for the US, Cuba is not the most important place or the biggest priority. I think there are several fundamental aspects of US policy towards Cuba. You know, firstly, the creation of a socialist state 90 miles from the US cannot be forgiven, with its alternative development model that can't be seen to be successful. The nationalization of US-owned businesses and properties, which gives a legal dimension to the issue, and the historical proximity too. There are still people alive on both sides of this sort of conflict that were directly impacted. And then thirdly, I mentioned Rubio, but he, you know, the Cuban Americans represent a huge and powerful political lobby. And now Marco Rubio has more power than ever. I mean, he actually initially built his career on the premise that he and his family escaped the so-called Castro dictatorship. But it turned out his family had actually fled before 1959 during the dictatorship of Fulgencio Batista. It seems that Trump wants to placate the Cuban Americans, who are obviously a major political kind of loyalist community for him. It also seems that Rubio is running this operation, and they both are very aligned that they want regime change in Cuba.
0: No, in nekako, zdaj za zaključek je pač treba poudariti, da v zadnjih pač letih oziroma desetletjih opažamo ves čas neke politike Američanov proti Kubi, kar je zdaj postalo normalizirano na žalost. 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
1: The biggest and baddest UK bass show, like, best believe, 89.3 on your dial, yeah?

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Boss if Nanko one Remington. 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
1: The biggest and baddest UK bass show like, best believe, 89.3 on your dial, yeah?
2: Yeah, yeah, yeah, yeah.

0: Živjo, jaz sem tle za seanso.
1: Seveda, kar usedite se tle zadi, boste takoj na vrsti.
0: Ok.
1: Kar naprej, vaša seansa se začenja.
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2: Graben, brezupni jarek okrvavljenih duš. 30. junija uživo iz studija Radio Študent. 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
3: The World Cup is great. It's the most successful they've ever had. They've never had anything that sold so quickly. And it's a great sport. And it really is coming to America. I call it soccer. You know, it's just easier to do because we have football and they have two footballs, right? They call it football.
4: Death to America! 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

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He was working hard.

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1: Siviga, Sam Swagger, Lulublan.
2: The World Cup is great. It's the most successful they've ever had. They've never had anything that sold so quickly. And it's a great sport. And it really is coming to America. I call it soccer. You know, it's just easier to do because we have football and they have two footballs, right? They call it football.